0: Nash Icon, WORC-FM Webster, Worcester, and 100FM The Pike, WWFX Southbridge, Worcester, a Cumulus Media station.
1: Moose Sox lead 3-0. Bases loaded, still nobody out. Arias has knocked in all three runs, although he got knocked on the back with this pitch. He's at first, Ward at second, Chang at third. And the first pitch to Nate Eaton is swung on and fouled off down the right field line for strike one. Willy Abreu has gone deep, lining a solo shot over the bullpen in right. And the Red Sox lead 2-0. The 0-1 is way outside as King misses with a curveball. As you may hear, some loud Let's Go Woo Sox chants from some of the youngsters sitting beneath us here at Polar Park. Nobody throwing yet for Lehigh Valley. That might change in a moment. Here's the 1-1. And Eaton swings and drives it in the air to right center field towards the gap. And this ball is down and a one-hop over the wall. That is going to be an automatic double. Or no, it's not. Here comes the third run to score. Down to third base goes Nate Eaton on the play. Looks like the first base umpire, Tim Barreras, is going to call that an automatic double. I believe that is the correct call. Looked like that ball did bounce over the fence and hit off the video board there. I'm not sure why Meisner played the carom the way that he did. But they're going to put Nate Eaton back to second base. I think Iggy Suarez is going to contest the call here. They've got to look at it on the video board. And they are going to call this a double for Nate Eaton. And so Franklin Arias, who came around to score, is going to go back to third base. Getting a look at the replay here. Meisner threw it back in, and then he put his arms up in the air. That was a very strange play, but nonetheless, it's a two-run double for Nate Eaton.
2: It looked like it hit off that scoreboard out there in right center field. And that scoreboard, it's really where the pitching line is for anybody on the mound. But it's beyond that right center field wall. I believe it ricocheted off that, yeah, and then came back onto the field.
1: What a great swing that was from Nate Eaton. 100 miles an hour off the bat, his 12th double of the year. And so the Woo Sox pouring on here is the first pitch to Mickey Casper is skied to right. Pham is sizing it up. Pham comes on, makes the play. Arias is going to tag. The throw is cut off by the first baseman. Throw to third, and in there standing is Nate Eaton. So a sack fly for Mickey Casper to extend the Woo Sox lead to 6-0.
2: Good situational hitting here from the Woo Sox. Casper doing a nice job just driving that to right center field. And Arias as well in this situation doing a nice job taking advantage of the arm here from Pham. The throw is up the first baseline, and Arias with his speed scores with ease.
1: Infield comes in with Eaton at third. Here's Mikey Romero, and the first pitch is taken for a strike at 94. So the Woo Sox have hung four on the Iron Pigs here in the fifth inning. Romero is 0 for 2. Here's the pitch, and Mikey takes a changeup that drifts down and in. One ball and one strike. The Iron Pigs have the left-hander Tucker Davidson throwing in their bullpen. This will be the 80th pitch thrown by Chuck King. Here it comes, and Romero cuts and misses on a slider, and it's 1-2. So this inning began with a single from Vinny Capra. Sung-Che Chang lined a single to left. A bunt single from Braden Ward loaded the bases. Franklin Arias hit by a pitch that brought in a run. And now the 1-2 to Mikey Romero was dribbled foul, first base side. Then Nate Eaton hit a two-run double that was ruled an automatic double. Some people thought it was a bases-clearing triple, but ruled a double. And then the sack fly from Mickey Casper. Eaton moving to third on the sack fly. And now another 1-2 pitch to Mikey Romero. This swung on and lofted high in the air down the left field line. Giving chase is Kemp in the shortstop Moore, but it lands in the bullpen.
2: Credit to this Woo Sox lineup. They've really gotten to Chuck King. The two runs on the two-run shot from Arias in the third, but some really good swings here in the fifth.
1: And Joe, it started from the bottom of the order, the 8-9 guys, Capra and Chang. As the 1-2 to Mikey is hit in the air out to left center field, racing back is Meisner into the gap. He dives and he can't get it. Eaton will score easily. Romero racing around second. He's headed for third, and the relay throw is not going to be in time. It's an RBI triple for Mikey Romero. That's only his second triple of the season, and the Woo Sox now with a 7-0 lead.
2: And an excellent swing there from Romero. Pitch over the outer part of the plate, and he drives it into left center field, and it just fell down in time that Meisner couldn't get to it. It tailed away from the Iron Pig center fielder, and it ends up being a triple for Romero, his third of the season, and that'll be it for Chuck King.
1: Boy, what a tough fifth inning this was for King. Third time through the order, Woo Sox getting to the 28-year-old right-hander. And he departs. Pitching change here at Boulder Park. Woo Sox have opened it up. It's 7-0. Still batting here in the bottom of the fifth inning as we step aside for this pitching change for the Iron Pigs on the Worcester Red Sox Radio Network.
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1: Tucker Davidson, a left-hander into the game. 30-year-old from Amarillo, Texas. Guy who pitched in the Brewers system with their AAA affiliate, the Nashville Sounds, and also pitched in Korea last year. Signed a minor league deal just after the new year with the Phillies. Comes on to face Alan Castro with a man at third and one down in the fifth. Now the first pitch, Castro takes a fastball for a strike near the bottom of the zone. Chuck King goes 4 1/3, still responsible for Romero at third base. Woo Sox on top, 7-0 in the fifth. The 0-1 is swung on and grounded to short. Infield was in, it's fielded by Dylan Moore. He looks the runner back and throws to first to get Castro for row number two. Davidson, originally drafted by the Braves in the 19th round 10 years ago out of Midland College. Guy who's been in the big leagues. And facing Brett Harris. Infield backs up for the Iron Pigs as the first pitch is swung on in line to third, but snared by Otto Kemp. Ball was scalded by Brett Harris, 1-1 off the bat. But he is the final out of what was a lengthy bottom half of the fifth inning. Woo Sox send 9 to the plate and 5 of them score. And we go to the sixth with the Woo Sox on top, 7-0 here at Boulder Park on the Worcester Red Sox Radio Network.
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1: Top of the sixth inning at Polar Park, and the Woo Sox have a very comfortable 7-0 lead. It's Felix Reyes first up here in the top of the sixth inning, and the first pitch is in there for a strike from Hobie Harris. Breaking ball to count is at 0-1. Reyes was retired for the first time in this series in the third inning. He's 1-for-2. No one. That's up top. Fastball missing at 94 miles an hour, and it's a one ball, one strike count. The Woo Sox struck with two in the bottom of the third inning on a two-run shot from who else? Franklin Arias, who's all the talk in the Red Sox minor league world. 1-1. Bounced up the middle, right to Arias, behind the bag at second. He backhands it. He knocks it down and then throws to first in time. Good recovery from Franklin Arias behind the bag. He wasn't able to field it cleanly, but he got enough of a glove on it to get it in front of himself, recover, and then throw to first for the first out.
2: Now, even when he's not smooth, he's still smooth in that he doesn't panic, calmly picks it up, recognizes who's running down the line, and still made the play.
1: Here's Tommy Pham, the four-batter in the lineup, as Pham takes strike one. 7-0 Worcester here at the top of the sixth inning. 5 runs for the Woo Sox in the bottom of the fifth inning. They send 9 men to the plate. Record 5 hits in the frame. 0-1. That's a strike. Good curveball there from Harris, the Texas native, 33 years old. 0-2. That's in. And a splitter there from the righty. But as Jim mentioned before, he has had some time in the big leagues. It was with the Nationals in 2023, so 3 years ago. 1-2. Fastball up and in. 2 balls and 2 strikes here on Pham, who's 0-for-2 with 2 strikeouts. Of course, Pham, the longtime big leaguer. Two comes home. That's in there. Strike 3. Call outside corner. Good pitch there from Hobie Harris to get Pham looking for out number 2. And Tommy Pham 0-for-3 with 3 strikeouts.
2: Yeah, Hobie here going with the hook. Caught the outside edge. Again, predominantly fastballs and splitters, but he'll sprinkle in that curveball from time to time.
1: Here's Otto Kemp. 2 outs, nobody on, top 6. The pitch. Another breaking ball in there for a strike. Kemp in this game 0-for-2. The 0-1. Swing and a miss. Went to the splitter, and it's a no ball, 2 strike count. Actually, that first pitch to Kemp was a cutter. He's really mixed in all of his pitches well, Hobie Harris. Splitter, cutter, four-seamer, curveball, sinker. We'll see what he goes with it. No balls and 2 strikes here on Kemp, the 5 batter. And the pitch. It's chopped weakly foul outside of third, so he went back to the splitter. Right on right. Another 0-2. That's in there. Strike 3 call inside quarter. Got him looking. A beautiful splitter on the inner half to end the sixth. And it's a 1-2-3 frame for Hobie Harris. 6 up, 6 down for the right-hander. We go to the bottom of the sixth. Woo Sox lead 7-0 on the Woo Sox Radio Network.
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1: Bottom of the sixth inning here at Worcester, and the WooSox have a commanding 7-0 lead against the Lehigh Valley Iron Pigs. And WooSox Baseball brought to you by AC Hotels. It's everything you need. Here's Vinny Capra, who's 2-for-2 in this one. Mitch Noonborn in the new pitcher. Here for the Iron Pigs, right on right, and the pitch. That skipped in, 1-0-0. Noonborn, 29 years old, stands on the mound at 6'190". And thus far this season here at the AAA level, has an ERA of 3 over 10 appearances. The 1-0 to Capra. He looks at that one high, 2-0-0. Capra 2-for-2 in this one, so now has an 11-game hitting streak. He is 17-for-37 in that span. Good for a 4.59 batting average. The 2-0. He takes one high, 3-0. Alongside Jim Kane, I'm Joe Weil. Appreciate you joining us on this Wednesday evening. The 3-0 from the right-hander. And Capper takes a strike. The WooSox lost the opener of this series 10-5 yesterday. Trying to take the second game of this six-game set. The 3-1. Outside, ball 4. Capper seeing it really well right now. And he is aboard to lead off an inning for the third time tonight.
2: He's been a rally starter. You go back to that infield hit in the third inning. He came around on the two-run shot from Arias. Those were the first two runs scored by the Blue Sox. And then last inning, scoring the first of 5 runs in the fifth.
1: Here's Sungjae Chang. He takes a strike on the outside corner from Noonborn. Warm pitch in the World Baseball Classic. That was with Australia. Appeared in 2 games. No one. Jank pops it up foul. Left side out of play. Nothing in 2. On the 9 batter in the WooSox lineup, who is 1-for-2. Flat out to center his first time up. Singled in the 5th. And it was this bottom of the order that kick-started the 5-run rally in the 5th that's built up this lead. They put it out of reach for the most part here for the Iron Pigs. Down by 7 here in the bottom of the 6th. 0-2. Chang takes one low. Saw that splitter well. The shortstop, Dylan Morey, shaded up the middle. The third baseman, Otto Kemp, he's playing well off the bag. Outfield's playing straight away here on the left-handed hitting Chang, who bats with a slightly open stance. Rocking a black bat on his back left shoulder. Noonborn, 1-2. That's outside. 91-mile-per-hour fastball missing. 7-0 WooSox, bottom 6. Runner at first, nobody out. The Red Sox leading once again. They're on top 2-0 over the White Sox in the bottom of the 4th inning. The 2-2. Outside. Splitter misses away. And it's now a full count here on Chang, who came around to score as part of that 5th inning. Ultimately driven in on a 2-run double from Nate Eaton. Full count, nobody out. The pitch. And he takes a strike three call on the inside corner, but he is challenging it and already taking off his shin protector. He's pretty confident, and for good reason. It was ball four. Didn't miss by all that much. In fact, by less than 0.1 inch. Mm. But he was so sure of it. And he's got a big smile on his face at first base.
2: He plays the game with so much joy. Yeah, we were talking with Iggy Suarez earlier about the camaraderie and the cohesion and how this team has really gelled over the course of this season.
1: Here's Braden Warden, and he swings at the first pitch and lofts it foul down the left side.
2: And Sung Che Chang is one of those guys that is such a jovial personality, always has a smile on his face. And the word that Iggy used to describe this bunch is that they are a fun group. Now, they know when it's time to be serious and put in the work, but this group likes to keep it light. And it's not the same cliques that hang out all the time. They all mingle together.
1: A one pitch is a little high. One ball and one strike. Yeah, I thought it was really interesting hearing Iggy talk about that. And talking about some of the guys that really set the tone for that. Mickey Gasper, Nick Sogard, who have been back and forth this year. 1-1. That's in there for a strike on the inside corner. Count at 1-2. But, Jim, you've been, you know, around this team all season long. Does this feel like one of the more closer-knit groups that you've seen?
2: I would agree with that. And I think when you look at the veteran leadership here, I think it starts, like you said, with the Nick Sogards, the Mickey Gaspers, and Iggy Suarez even highlighted a guy like Nathan Hickey, who doesn't play all that often, but he's been around for a couple years.
1: 1-2. In there, strike three call. Got him with a splitter. Belt high inside corner, and there's one out.
2: I just think the fact that you've got those holdovers, and then you bring in a guy like Vinny Capra, right, who's been around, and he's still a really darn good player, but he's not someone that's seeking out the spotlight, but someone that some of these younger players can rely upon and go to for advice. I think having that type of veteran on this team blended in has made a big difference.
1: First pitch here to Franklin Arias, who takes one high for ball one. It's been a really fun mix this year, and a group that's winning a lot. Again, they lost yesterday, but they've been playing some excellent baseball as of late, 20-7 since June 28th. One ball, no strikes here on Franklin Arias. The pitch, swing and a miss. Got him on that splitter. So Mitch Noonborn, he put the first.
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1: Top of the seventh inning for Polar Park. It's been a fun one from the Woo Sox perspective. Worcester leads 7-0 against the Lehigh Valley Iron Pigs. And third pitcher's on the mound for the Woo Sox today. It's Tyler Samaniego, who replaces Hobie Harris, who went 6 up, 6 down. And then before him, John Holubets tossed 4 shutout innings in his Woo Sox home debut. Dylan Moore first up against the lefty Samaniego. And the first pitch is outside for ball one. So Samaniego, in 18 appearances, he has posted a 4.56 ERA this year with the Woo Sox. Of course, has spent some time with the Red Sox this season as well. 1-0 to Dylan Moore. That's a strike. Moore in this game is 0-for-2. A pop out to third and a fly out to left. Moore, a former Gold Glove Award winner with the Mariners. 1-1. Check swing, line drive right back to the screen. And it's a 1-ball, 2-strike count.

0: Samaniego has recorded four consecutive scoreless appearances. He did blow a save in his last outing at Norfolk. 1-2. Chop to the left side on two skips. The third baseman, Romero, fields it and throws over the head to first in time for out number one. So 13 consecutive Iron Pigs batters retired, and there's one gone here at the top of the seventh inning. University Dental Group is now the official dental practice of the Worcester Red Sox. 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Here's Carter Kieboom, right-handed hitter. Samaniego throws, and it's popped up foul, right side out of play. Samaniego, 27 years old. He's an Alabama native. Originally a 15th round draft pick out of South Alabama in 2021 by the Pirates. 0-1. That's a strike. Good four-seam fastball at the knees on the inside corner. Quickly, nothing and two on Kieboom, who is 1-for-2. A double and a ground out. The 0-2. Line foul, right side out of play. And the Pirates, of course, the organization, as I mentioned, that drafted Samaniego, they've got a plus run differential this year, plus 29, but they are one game below 500 now at 57 and 58. 0-2. Lined right to the first baseman, Harris, who snares it. Chest high for out number two. He bent his knees to make the catch and gives a look into the WooSox dugout. A smile on his face, a screaming liner coming his way, but he snares it, and there's two gone.
1: It's the way things are going lately for the WooSox. Joe, if I were to tell you that the Pittsburgh Pirates have scored the third most runs of Major League Baseball, would you believe me?
0: First pitch to Robert Moore outside for ball one. I wouldn't have believed you right away. But they have outperformed on that end. And so in some ways it's a surprise that they are below 500. 1-0. That's driven high and deep down the left field line. Curling toward the corner, and this one is gone. It's a home run. A solo shot for Robert Moore. And the Iron Pigs are on the board. It's now a 7-1 game here at the top of the seventh. For Robert Moore, that is home run number 11 on the year for him. And it's now a 7-1 game in the seventh inning. Jordan Disson now comes to the plate.
1: I think it was a missile down the line, wasn't it, Joe?
0: It was 105.1 off the bat. 385 feet. First pitch here to Disson's fouled off his foot. And the count is a nothing and one. Yeah, but the Pirates, their offense has been way better than expected. 0-1. Lofted into shallow left center field, chugging in Ward. He'll play it off the grass and off a skip. So it's a two-out single for Jordan Disson. Back to the top of the card now, and Cam Meisner. WooSox lead 7-1, top of the seventh inning. Now, one of the disappointments for the Pirates has been Paul Skeens. He has not had the season that I think a lot of people would have thought. Now, I'm not saying that's the sole reason they're below 500. Obviously not. But you look at his numbers this year, 9-9 with a 3.90 ERA. First pitch, cut on and missed. It's a Meisner who's 2-for-3.
1: That's a really good sweeper from Samaniego. But, you know, Joe, I would say when you look at the velocity and how it has dipped, that's a big concern for Skeens.
0: 0-1. Lined up the middle and threw for a base hit. Past the diving attempt from Sungche Chang. And so there's two on now with two out here at the top of the seventh inning.
1: Alex Jensen and I came across the tweet, I believe it was last week, where Paul Skeens, 98-mile-an-hour plus pitches thrown by him in each of his first 78 career big league outings. He has not thrown a

0: single pitch at 98 or harder over his last four outings. After that was something he did routinely over the first year and a half of his career.
1: Dan DeLuccia, the pitch coach for the Woo Sox, coming out for a talk with Samaniego. It's definitely concerning, and you wonder if there might be an injury involved there, if the numbers aren't as high from a velocity standpoint as they used to be. Here's Keaton Anthony up, two on, two out. 7-1 Worcester here in the top of the seventh inning. Samaniego throws. Force the fastball on the outside corner for strike one. On Anthony, who's 1-for-3, a fly out to center. He singled in the third, fly out to right. A one. Fouled back, counted nothing in two. You just wonder, you know, again, why the velocity for Skeens has been down. And the Pirates, a franchise, trying to get back to the postseason. You know, they feel like they have some good pieces to build upon. But they haven't been in the playoffs since 2015. They made it into the playoffs for three consecutive years running, 13-15. 0-2. Lofted in the air to center field. Braden Ward has a beat on it. He drifts back, now backpedaling, and he makes the catch for the third out. So that'll do it here at the top of the seventh inning. Lehigh Valley does get one run on a solo shot from Robert Moore. We go to the bottom of the seventh. Time to stretch. Woo Sox 7. 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
1: Bottom seven here from Worcester, and the Woo Sox have a 7-1 lead. Joe Weil with you, Jim Cain alongside, as Mickey Gasper digs in left-handed side against Mitch Neunborn, who did strike out three in the bottom of the sixth inning after walking the first two batters. Gasper, open stance, left-handed side, and he swings at the first pitch and drives it in the air, high and deep to right field. Back goes Pham. He looks up. This ball's gone. A solo shot for Mickey Gasper, and the Woo Sox now lead 8-1 here in the bottom of the seventh.
0: Hello, Mickey.
11: Wow.
0: That was a skyscraping fly ball. What about the launch angle on that thing? My goodness.
1: Home run number 9 on the year for Gasper. And now Mikey Romero takes one out of the zone for ball one. So just like that, the Woo Sox get the run back they gave up in the top of the seventh inning. The 1-0. Outside, two balls and no strikes. Mickey Gasper has been one of the most consistent hitters at this level this year. The 2-0. Inside, three balls and no strikes. Of course, you know, his spot, if you think about where it could be on the major league roster, gets a little bit more interesting to think about with Adley Rutschman soon joining this team. 3-0. That's a strike on the inside corner count at 3-1. I mean, the Red Sox feel like with Adley Rutschman, they have a franchise caliber catcher now. But Mickey Gasper, he keeps swinging it here, and he's ready when his number's called. 3-1. Swung on a miss here by Romero, and the count's at 3-2.
0: He's just so good. And, you know, if he had been here for the entirety of the season, I think he's in the IL MVP discussion. I think far and away, even with the time he has spent in the big leagues, he would be the Woo Sox team MVP.
1: The 3-2. Swing and a miss. Down goes Romero. Good slider there from the right-hander. Fourth strikeout. All of his outs, Noonborn, have been recorded via the K. But now he's given up the home run to Gasper, and there's one gone here in the bottom of the seventh. Now Gasper, he has just continued to produce. Came in with a .321 average, a .447 on base percentage, .536 slug. Here's Alan Castro. He looks at one low and in. Ball one. Splitter there from the right-hander. The three-pitch pitcher, Noonborn. Four-seam fastball, splitter, slider. Castro's 0 for 3 after a 3 for 4 yesterday with a walk. The 1-0. That's taken for a strike. Woosox 8, Iron Pigs 1. The 1-1. Line in the left field. That's a base hit. Reyes, the left fielder, plays it off a bounce. Castro is in the hit column. And the Woo Sox now have 10 hits tonight. And all but one of the starters has a hit now for the Woo Sox, and that's the man at the plate, Brett Harris. So we'll see if he can get into the hit pun. Bunny's 0 for 3. Right on right, 8-1 Woo Sox, the pitch. Swings and misses. Good splitter. It'll be a quick turnaround for these teams tomorrow. It's a 12:05 start time tomorrow. The 0-1 comes home. Good splitter. Hits the top of the zone. No balls and two strikes here on Harris.
0: You gonna sleep at the ballpark, Joe?
1: Thinking about it. Where would you sleep if you did? What's a Jim Kane recommendation?
0: A couple of spots. A couple of spots.
1: 0-2. Harris tried to check up on a four-seam fastball and did. It was a little high.
0: I think it depends on the weather, too. I think if you wanted to be outside, get a nice little breeze, which you'll probably get tonight. I know it's going to be humid tomorrow, but with the sun down, maybe one of the suites, keep one of the sliding doors open.
1: The 1-2. That's taken for strike three. Just fastball over the heart of the plate at 90 miles an hour, and Harris saw it the full way through, and there's two gone.
0: Or so if you're trying to go like full zero dark 30, I mean, there's a family room up on the third floor here with no windows, so if you're really trying to, you know, a blackout window, there aren't even any windows in this thing, but, you know, that type of feel, that could be an option. Plenty of different spots.
1: It steps Vinny Capra. 2 for 2 with a walk. Right on right. 8-1 Woo Sox, bottom seven. As the first pitch is outside for ball one. Have you slept in any of these spots?
0: No.
1: Okay.
0: Nope.
1: It's never been that dire.
0: No. And even if it got to a point where it would be dire,
1: still wouldn't do it. The 1-0. Swing and a miss. One ball and one strike. Now, I remember in my minor league days when I was calling games in high A, we rolled in from Myrtle Beach at 3:45, and I slept in the trainer's room for 45 minutes because I had to stick around because it was the home opener, and we had shoots all morning. 1-1. That's a little low. Splitter missing, two balls and one strike. As the catcher Disson actually wanted a new baseball. Hit the dirt. Undersold a little bit on the low part. I wouldn't have recommended it, though, to be quite honest. Here comes the 2-1 here to Capra. Jam job pop up foul right side out of play. 2-2.
0: I think that's why going to this six-game format with every Monday off at the minor league level especially makes a lot of sense. I mean, the travel, a little bit different in the big leagues than it is here at this level. So I think...
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4: Right-hander Max Lazar comes into the ballgame. WooSox leading 8-1 as we go to the bottom of the eighth inning. And Joe, I don't know if you knew this, but it's Sweet Caroline time at Polar Park.
5: I think the kids enjoy it. But it's nice in the context of what we're dealing with right now, which is the WooSox winning by a score of 8-1.
4: Doesn't really hit the same if the score was flipped.
5: Exactly. And especially at Fenway when it is a 7-run deficit.
4: Sonny Gray at Fenway is through 6 scoreless innings. Sung Chae Chang to lead things off. Chang, Ward, and Arias do. Right-hander out of the windup. His first pitch is swung on, or I should say it's taken for a strike. A fastball at 95 miles an hour. There was an automatic ball assessed to Lazar. He was not ready to go before the start of the inning, so the 1-1 pitch is taken a little bit low. Another splitter. Chang tonight has been on twice. He has singled and drawn a walk. The 2-1 is swung on and sprayed foul down the left field line. As Joe mentioned earlier, a very quick turnaround for these two teams. 12:05 first pitch tomorrow. TBD listed for the WooSox. Figure that's probably going to be a bullpen game. The 2-2 is fouled back to the screen. Drake Fellows is the scheduled starter for the Iron Pigs. Friday night, we'll see Alec Gamboa. Saturday, Gage Zeal will make his AAA debut. 2-2 is in the dirt with a knuckle curve and the count full on Chang. And then Blake Wehunt is scheduled to start the finale on Sunday. Gage Zeal was part of the David Sandlin trade with the White Sox. Also sent Jordan Hicks to the south side. 3-2 is fouled off third base side. WooSox coming into play tonight. 3.5 games out of first place in the second half standings. Rail Riders in first. Durham in second, a game out. Another 3-2 is swung on and popped foul again behind home plate. Indianapolis in third place, 2 games out. Then the WooSox in fourth place, 3.5 games behind the pace. The Rail Riders trailing 5-1 at home to Rochester in the sixth inning. 3-2 is fouled back again by Sung Chae Chang, who will see at least 9 pitches in this at-bat. Durham Bulls played a doubleheader with the Charlotte Knights today. They dropped the first game 4-1. They lead 2-0 in the fourth inning of game 2. Another 3-2 pitch is in the dirt for ball 4. Sung Chae Chang is aboard for the third time. And the leadoff man aboard here in the eighth. Top of the hour, let's pause for Station ID on the Worcester Red Sox Radio Network.
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4: Here's Braden Ward from the left side. First pitch is slashed foul. Third base sign on the netting. Jim Kane, Joe Weil here with you from Boulder Park. Tim Brennan, our producer, back in the flagship. WooSox lead 8-1 as they bat in the eighth inning. They've won 11 of 13 and 20 of their last 28. No balls and a strike. Lazar kicks and throws, and Ward chops it foul, third base side. A very late swing and a 95-mile-an-hour heater. Ward tonight is 1-for-4 with a bunt single. We owe you one other scoreboard update. Indianapolis, the team in front of the Woo Sox, as we just told you, they lost tonight in 10 innings at home to Iowa. 5-3 the final there. So the Woo Sox chance to gain ground on the Indians as the 0-2 is a check swing foul ball back to the screen. Should point out that the Woo Sox will host both the Rail Riders and the Durham Bulls in their final two homestands of the regular season. Those could be some fun series. 0-2 pitch is cut on and missed as Ward swings over the top of a back foot breaking ball for the first down of the eighth.
5: A good pitch there from Lazar to take down Braden Ward, and now Franklin Arias gets another turn.
4: Franklin Arias has been on three times. First pitch is taken high, ball one. A single up the middle, ball that left his bat at 99 miles an hour in the first. A two-run bomb in the third inning. Estimated distance of 419. His third AAA round tripper. He's also been hit by a pitch with the bases loaded. As the 1-0 is swung on in line into center field. The base hit for Arias. Man, all he does is hits. Up to second goes Chang. On the third knock of the night for Arias, who now has back-to-back three-hit games.
5: And it's loud contact, too, for Arias. This was 105.4 miles per hour off the bat. And the more you watch him, the more you can understand why Craig Breslow was hesitant to put him in deals and pull a trigger on sending him away.
4: Here's Nate Eaton from the right side. He bends out of the way of a high fastball for ball one.
5: I mean, this kid is really special. We see it with the glove. We see it with the bat. Three hits tonight, including a two-run home run.
4: You know, one thing that Chad Tracy said when he was asked about Franklin Arias when he was transferred up to AAA last week, as the 1-0 is rocketed towards the gap in left center field. On the run is Reyes. He won't get there. This will bounce to the bottom of the wall. It will play to pair. Chang and Arias racing around to score. And into third base with a stand-up triple goes Nate Eaton. Eaton has knocked in four runs tonight. And the Woo Sox have opened up a 10-1 lead.
5: And Eaton with some really nice swings tonight. Drove in a couple on a two-run automatic double in the fifth inning, and this one he just rockets out to left center field and turns it into a triple.
4: So two extra base hits for Nate Eaton tonight. His third triple of the season, and here's Gasper. The first pitch is in the dirt for ball one. Gasper homered his last time. So the Woo Sox with two triples tonight, and all Woo Sox triples are presented by 3B Auto, the official auto repair shop of the Worcester Red Sox. Gasper, home run was his ninth last time up the pitch. It was a weak wave and a miss. He was fooled on this cutter. One ball and one strike. But back to Chad Tracy on Franklin Arias, and What stood out to him, among many things, was the lefty-righty splits and how consistent he has been against both lefties and righties this year. Pitch to Gasper is fouled off himself in the left-hand box. Coming into tonight between AA and AAA, Arias hitting .313 off lefties and .315 off righties.
5: That's incredible. The balance that this kid has in his game, both offensively and defensively, and doing it against both types of pitchers. And a reminder, he's only 20.
4: 1-2. Gasper fouls it back.
5: For a player to be this advanced at this age is really something. And warrants high prospect status. And it's been bestowed upon him, and it's very deserved.
4: Eaton leads off third as the 1-2 pitch is swung on and missed. Gasper K's for the third time tonight, and he is out number two. Look, he's not going to get three hits every night. There's going to be some type of adjustment period going from AA to AAA. You're facing more experienced pitchers. But if there is no adjustment period, if he does get two or three hits every night, he's going to be in the big leagues. That's just the fact of the matter. As Mikey Romero bats, he takes a high strike in from Max Lazar. So two down in the eighth. The Woo Sox lead 10-1 here at Polar Park. And the 0-1 pitch is swung on and missed. Romero chased a low breaking ball, and it's 0-2. Win tonight for the Woo Sox would put them 8 games over .500 in the second half. The kick and the 0-2 is in the dirt and taken for ball one. Woo Sox would go back to 9 games over .500 overall. Of course, they were 9 games over yesterday for the first time since September 21st of 2024. 1-2. Pitch on the way to Mikey, and it swung on and fouled back. That was a fastball around letter high, maybe even a little bit higher. I have no idea how in the world Romero was able to spoil it. Romero, an RBI triple as part of the 5-run fifth inning. Yeah, another 1-2 pitch, and Romero takes a splitter that skips in the dirt, 2-2. Woo Sox have not been 10 games above .500 since they ended the 2023 campaign with a 79-68 mark. Two and two the count. Here's the pitch. And Romero takes a breaking ball at the top of the zone for strike three. That is 12 Ks for Iron Pigs pitching. And the side retired in the eighth, but the Woo Sox played a pair, and they lead 10-1 as we go to the ninth here at Polder Park on the Worcester Red Sox Radio Network.
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4: Vibes are high at Polder Park as we go to the ninth inning with the Woo Sox on top 10-1 here in game two of this six-game series. And Devin Sweet trying to close this thing out. Carter Kieboom will lead things off. It is the bottom third of the order. Kieboom, Robert Moore, and Jordan Disson. First pitch is cut on and missed. And it's nothing in one. Kieboom doubled to left his first time. He has also grounded to second and lined down to first. The 0-1 coming. A check swing. Did he go? He did. On appeal, so it's 0-2. Woosox hosting the Iron Pigs for the lone time here in 2026. The 0-2 from Devin Sweets is taken low. A changeup missing, and it's 1-2. These two teams split a six-game series at Coca-Cola Park back in June. That was the tail end of a two-week road trip. Here's the pitch. It swung on in line by the dive of the third baseman Romero and into left field. More hard contact from Carter Kieboom. He's aboard to begin this ninth inning. Woosox go back to Lehigh Valley on their final road trip of the season, which will be another two-week road trip. First 2 weeks of September. So Woosox here in 2026 will have 1 2-week homestand, which they just started last night, and 2 2-week road trips. Robert Moore flails and misses at a changeup, and it's nothing in one. Not really sure of the logic behind that, but that is above my pay grade, Joe Weil. 1-0 is a fastball in for a strike, 1-1 on Moore.
5: Do you like knocking it out all at once, or is it tough being away for two straight weeks?
4: I do not like it.
8: Oh my God,
4: to put it succinctly.
5: Tell me how you really
4: kindly,
5: feel.
4: Yeah. 1-1 is swung on and popped up right side. Arias and Brent Harris going after it. It's Arias, the second baseman, making the catch. One away here in the ninth. Franklin Arias has been busy at second base tonight, whether it's been pop-ups or handling ground balls. Had that bobble on the ground ball hit by Reyes 2 innings ago, but was able to recover. First pitch to Jordan Disson is across for a called strike. 20-year-old phenom has been fun to watch 9 games into his AAA career. The 1 pitch. Outside, fastball missing at 90 miles an hour. Disson, 1-for-3 with a bloop single. 1-1 delivery is taken low. Guy that spent the bulk of the season with AA Reading, the Fighting Phils. Alex Jensen and I were quizzing each other last week in Norfolk on minor league team names. 2-1 pitch is cut on and missed. Ball gets by Mickey Gasper, and jogging to second goes Carter Kieboom. Now, Joe, I don't know if you know this about our colleague Alex, but he's got a neat, I like to call it a party trick, where he seems to know the mascot for every Division I team out there. So if you were to name Eastern Kentucky. He'd say Bobcats. I just made that up, but he would know that off the top of his head. 2-2 pitches across for a called strike. Disson down looking for out number two.
5: That's impressive. Yeah, especially some of the more obscure schools, even D1 schools.
4: Some would call it impressive. Some would call it useless, but nonetheless.
5: He picked the right trade, let's just say, to exploit it on. And I know Alex, you know, for a long time was the voice of the St. Mary's Gales.
4: Spent about a decade calling their games on radio. Two down for Cam Meisner. First pitch is taken outside for ball one. Of the 120 minor league teams, do you think that you could name, let's say, three quarters?
5: Oh, that's a good question. I could say at least half. I feel very comfortable saying that.
4: Okay. 1-0 to Meisner's lifted foul left-hand side.
5: I think I would be comfortable saying three-fifths. 75%, though.
4: Call it two-thirds.
5: Two-thirds.
4: Two-thirds.
5: I think I can get there.
4: Okay.
5: Yeah.
4: Rocket City.
5: Trash Pandas.
4: Very good. Joe's 1-for-1. Batting 1,000. Here's the 1-1 pitch. And Meisner takes a fastball a little bit low. Two balls and a strike.
5: I wish we didn't start this with two outs in the top of the ninth inning.
4: It's the best time to start it. Come on. In a 9-run game, Woosox lead 10-1. And out away from getting back in the win column. 2-1 from Devin Sweets. Is a strike at the top of the zone, and it's 2-2.
5: We got one more.
4: Pensacola.
5: Blue Wahoos.
4: Joe's 2-for-2. Two balls, two strikes, two outs, man at second. Here's the pitch. It's swung on and golfed high in the air, deep down the right field line, but it hooks foul. Knoxville. Formerly Tennessee. Obviously, Knoxville is in Tennessee, but they now go by the Knoxville. Come on, Joe. Smokies.
5: The Smokies.
4: Two-thirds. 2-2 again. Is on the outside corner and take it for strike three. And that will end the ball game. Woosox back in the win column as they blow out the Lehigh Valley Iron Pigs by a 10-1 final tonight. And the kids erupting with joy here at Polder Park. Woosox are now 21-13 in the second half and 57-48 overall. Fans, that's a Woosox win brought to you by Wonder Bar, home of the official pizza of the Worcester Red Sox. We'll step aside and begin our postgame coverage right after this on the Worcester Red Sox Radio Network.
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5: There's more things than just one player or another that can change things. That pitch is drilled into deep left center field by Arias. Back to the wall and gone. A two-run shot for Franklin Arias. And the Woosox now take a 2-0 lead here in the bottom of the third.
4: Joe Weil on the call of Franklin Arias' third AAA home run. Another three-hit performance, a three RBI performance from the Red Sox. Top prospect tonight as part of a 10-1 Worcester win.

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1: 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Just play the game one way. You hit a ball in the gap, run. 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

woke last night to the sound of thunder. 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

pleased to announce that my wife and I finally completed a 6-hour negotiation on what movie we'll watch while she looks on her phone and I fall asleep on the couch. 100 FM The Pike.

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1: Good morning. Thanks for tuning in to The Pike. 6 o'clock. My name is Mike Hsu. It's going to be moist today. Oh, yeah. The next couple of days are going to be just muggy and humid and sticky and gross. So prepare for that. Break out the popsicles. It is National Root Beer Float Day. Nothing wrong with having one of those for breakfast, okay? Because it's just going to be gross outside. And Hank Stoltz will have some details on our forecast and our headlines coming up here in just a couple of sec. Later on this morning at 8:30, it's another edition of Ask the CM with Worcester City Manager Eric Batista. If you have any questions regarding the city of Worcester, feel free to text him over or call him in 508-799-PIKE, 508-799-7453. You can do that now or at any time during the show, and we'll try our best to pass them on to the city manager, who will be in here at 8:30. You can also put them in the comment section of our Facebook post. 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Also on our Instagram, which is at 100 FM The Pike, or on our X feed, also at 100 FM The Pike. And yes, I do also have Billy Idol tickets to give away this morning. I get your text keyword for a trip to see Journey for you and a friend coming up a little bit past 8 o'clock. Right now, though, let's get those sweaty headlines in here with our good friend Hank Stoltz.
2: Good morning. Here are the stories we are following at this hour. Cyclosporiasis cases are on the rise in Massachusetts. Although the Bay State has not seen any large outbreaks, there are now almost 150 reported cases. Taylor Farms recalled lettuce last month after being tied to outbreaks. Nationwide, there have been more than 22,000 reported cases. The Worcester Telegram has reported that the driver of a Pat's flatbed tow truck has been charged in the June death of a woman crossing Grand Street. A 39-year-old woman was in the crosswalk at the time of the accident, and according to reporting from the Telegram, police allege that the driver, 52-year-old Andrew Pepperato, was using his cell phone at the time of the accident. He remained on the scene and faces a charge of motor vehicle homicide. ICE, U.S. Immigration and Customs Enforcement is looking for parking spaces in 14 major cities, including Boston. The agency is looking for 250 spots in downtown. The governor has come out with a statement saying she opposes giving ICE those spots. Boston Red Sox make it 7 straight. They beat the White Sox 4-0. Woo Sox play at noon today. They were winners on Wednesday night. A heat advisory goes into effect this morning and lasts until Friday evening. A good chance of thunderstorms this afternoon and a Friday. High around 90 today, low in the mid-70s overnight. Partly cloudy and hot Friday with a high once again around 90. Worcester will be opening cooling centers on Friday and Saturday. Worcester will also be conducting spraying for mosquitoes in certain neighborhoods today after West Nile virus was detected. I'm Hank Stoltz, and you're up to date.
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1: 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And yes, I'd have that chopped off.

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1: Your early Thursday commute looking good right now as you travel on 290 East through Worcester between Kelly Square and Shrewsbury Street. And right now you're looking good from 190 to 495. Incident free on 395 North between Sutton Ave and Depot Road in Oxford. 146 North looking good on the approach to 290. 190 doing fine southbound from Route 12 to Gold Star Boulevard. I'm Jackie Murphy with your Right Now traffic.
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0: 100 FM The Pike in Boston. 6:22 on a very sticky, sticky Thursday. My name is Mike Hsu. Thanks for tuning in. We got the Worcester City Manager Eric Batista coming in later this morning, 8:30, another edition of Ask the CM. And if you have any questions about the city of Worcester, about what's going on in the city, any questions at all, feel free to text those over or call them in, 508-799-PIKE. 508-799-7453. Keep that number handy because that's you're going to need that to win Billy Idol tickets too. I got some of those to give away later on in the program. Also coming up later at 8 o'clock, I'll have a text keyword for your chance to win a trip for two to see Journey at the tour stop of your choice. 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All right, but that text keyword is coming up a little past 8. 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Check it out. And we have a great news guy, too. You can hear right now. It's Mr. Hank Stoltz.
1: Good morning. Here are the stories we're following at this hour. No large outbreak, but the number of cases of cyclosporiasis in the Bay State is growing. Massachusetts often sees some cases during the summer months each year, but the 147 reported cases is a larger than average number. More than 22,000 cases have been confirmed nationwide. The driver of a Pat's flatbed tow truck has been charged with motor vehicle homicide. According to the Worcester Telegram, 52-year-old Andrew Perperato has been charged in the death of 39-year-old Vanti Doan, who was struck while she was in a crosswalk at Canterbury and Grand after having completed grocery shopping at a nearby market. Police allege the driver, who remained at the scene of the fatal accident, was using his cell phone at the time. Dunkin's 48-ounce iced coffee bucket will be back while supplies last this Friday. And get this, they've designed an accessory so that it will fit in your vehicle's cup holder and you can take it on the go. Unfortunately, the cup holder went on sale Wednesday, so it's probably sold out, but you can ask. The Boston Red Sox, they just keep on winning. They shut out the White Sox 4-0. Worcester Red Sox beat the Iron Pigs 10-1. They play today at noon. Hot and humid today and tomorrow and into the weekend. Highs hit 90. Heat advisory goes into effect at 11 this morning, lasts until 8 on Friday. Uncomfortable overnights with our low in the mid-70s. I'm Hank Stoltz, and you're up to date.
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3: 290 East looking good as you travel through Worcester between College Square and Shrewsbury Street. You're doing fine if you're traveling on 146 North, getting on to 290. There's a work zone in Auburn on 395 South between Route 20 and Sutton Ave. You're looking good right now. No problems on 190 North through Worcester at Mountain Street. Pike East in good shape so far. I'm Jackie Murphy with your right now.
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0: 100 FM The Pike, Worcester's Rock Station, and Nirvana Lithium. Well, we just had Grunge Fest, and now, coming up for Labor Day, we've got Pike Hair Fest. Yes, the original, the OG Fest of the Trifesta, happening at the home of Hair Fest Indian Ranch in Webster, September 6th. That is Labor Day weekend. Hopefully, you've got a three-day weekend. That's a Sunday, so hopefully you'll have Monday to recover and wash all of the Aquanet off your body. And you can get your tickets now at IndianRanch.com. Another great day of tributes there. 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And get them early, because HairFest usually sells out. So good idea to get those early. Coming up here in just a little bit, I'll give you details on how you can win yourself some Billy Idol tickets today.
1: Get ready to rock out by the lake. Face-to-Face, a tribute to Elton John and Billy Joel, returns to Indian Ranch in Webster, Mass. On Friday, August 14th. Taking turns at an onstage piano, the dual tribute artists conjure the beloved songsters in both sound and image. Then on Saturday, August 15th, the Marshall Tucker Band hits the stage for an afternoon of hits. The Marshall Tucker Band brings their mighty music catalog to Indian Ranch.

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1: Yeah, here's a judgment call I have for you. So out in Ohio, they have their state fair going on with its life-size butter cow. Fantastic. I'd go to a state fair just to see that. An entire cow, full-size cow made out of butter. Anyway, I digress. So they had a poster contest for the Ohio State Fair. And the person that ended up winning the $1,000 first prize used AI to create the poster. And a lot of people think that that's unfair because the other entrants actually did it themselves. Here are a couple of the judges from the Ohio State Fair commenting on that.
2: It's cool, but I would just much rather see somebody else's drawing that might not be actually perfect.
3: I think it undermines the work that goes into making art. To judge it in that way and reward it as talent or skill, I think, is a disservice to the hard work that everyone else is putting in.
1: And I put that up on our X feed at 100 FM The Pike. If you take a look at it, it's actually a really cool poster. Although it's got that weird brownish sepia tone that a lot of AI stuff has, like it's kind of worn out a little bit. And it's got some AI mistakes. Like AI is far from perfect. So there's a couple American flags on there that don't have the right amount of stars or stripes, apparently. In a lot of AI stuff, you'll see that maybe people with more than five fingers on a hand or less, or someone with an extra arm coming out of nowhere. But that, you know, that's because AI, you got to prompt it. It's all about the prompt with AI. And it's a really nice poster. But if you look at the other posters that made the finals, those are obviously done by humans. And those are also very nice. I just don't think it's fair. I don't see anything wrong with using AI to create something like that. But if you're going to do it in a competition, I don't think it should be included. But some people say, well, the ideas come out. The person prompted AI to do it. That's being creative. I don't know. What do you think? Take a look at it on our X feed at 100 FM The Pike. Personally, I don't think it should be included. You know, if you want to have a whole separate other AI competition, yes, then go for it. But nothing where actual people are actually doing the actual work there. That's in my humble opinion. But let me know what you think. You can get involved in that unscientific poll at 100 FM The Pike on our X feed. Or you can comment at 508-799-PIKE, 508-799-7453. 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
4: Good morning. Here are the stories we are following at this hour. Cyclosporiasis cases are on the rise in Massachusetts. Although the Bay State has not seen any large outbreaks, there are now almost 150 reported cases. Taylor Farms recalled lettuce last month after being tied to outbreaks. Nationwide, there have been more than 22,000 reported cases. The Worcester Telegram has reported that the driver of a Pat's flatbed tow truck has been charged in the June death of a woman crossing Grand Street. A 39-year-old woman was in the crosswalk at the time of the accident, and according to reporting from the Telegram, police alleged that the driver, 52-year-old Andrew Pepperato, was using his cell phone at the time of the accident. He remained on the scene and faces a charge of motor vehicle homicide. ICE, U.S. Immigration and Customs Enforcement is looking for parking spaces in 14 major cities, including Boston. The agency is looking for 250 spots in downtown. The governor has come out with a statement saying she opposes giving ICE those spots. Boston Red Sox make it seven straight. They beat the White Sox 4-0. Woo Sox play at noon today. They were winners on Wednesday night. A heat advisory goes into effect this morning and lasts until Friday evening. A good chance of thunderstorms this afternoon and a Friday. High around 90 today, low in the mid-70s overnight. Partly cloudy and hot Friday with a high once again around 90. Worcester will be opening cooling centers on Friday and Saturday. Worcester will also be conducting spraying for mosquitoes in certain neighborhoods today after West Nile virus was detected. I'm Hank Stoltz, and you're up to date.
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6: You've got a couple of slow spots as you travel on 290 East between Kelly Square and Grafton Street, and then you're slow from Solomon Pond Road to 495. A work zone in Auburn on 395 South between Route 20 and Sutton Ave. You're looking pretty good right now on 146 North on the approach to 290. 190 is looking good through Holden and West Boylston. Slow on the Pike East, Framingham to Natick. I'm Jackie Murphy with your right now traffic.
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0: 100 FM The Pike in Ozzy. And I was asking this question at the Ohio State Fair. They had a poster contest, and the winner of the $1,000 first prize made the poster with AI, as opposed to all the other entries, which were done by actual human beings. And a lot of people are saying that that wasn't fair and it shouldn't have won. The Ohio State Fair people saying, well, we didn't actually have a rule saying you couldn't use AI, so they can't do anything about it, but they will look at those rules for next time around. My question is, should that kind of stuff be entered, whether it's a artwork like that, a poster or music or some kind of writing? You know, when it comes to being creative, should that be included? I don't think so. And a lot of people in the text line saying no, or they should have their own category. But let me know what you think. 508-799-PIKE, 508-799-7453. And then you can take a look at it on our X feed, which is at 100 FM The Pike. So to me,
1: no. That's French for no.
0: Yeah, see, that's French for no. All right. See, don't say you never learned anything on the Pike Morning Show. I'm through with

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1: You've got a couple of slow spots as you travel on 290 East between Kelly Square and Grafton Street. And then you're slow from Solomon Pond Road to 495. A work zone in Auburn on 395 South between Route 20 and Sutton Ave. You're looking pretty good right now on 146 North on the approach to 290. 190 is looking good through Holden and West Boylston. Slow on the Pike East, Framingham to Natick. I'm Jackie Murphy with your Right Now Traffic.
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Coming up sometime between now and 8, giving away tickets to see Billy Idol at the Bank of New Hampshire Pavilion coming up here on August 18th. 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Also, where you want to comment on the story I was talking about, AI overlords, you know, taking over everything. We talked about them taking over cooking, or at least recipes, that a recipe that AI came up with for a cheeseburger beat out a lot of other actually human-made cheeseburgers, which I think is just frightening and disgusting. But this is about a poster contest at the Ohio State Fair, $1,000 first prize, and the winner used AI to make the poster, which I don't think is particularly fair. Some people are saying, most people on the text line saying, no, that AI should have their own category. I agree. If you're going to use AI, they should have their own category. Although this one person, this 508 texter, says, as the creator of My Mom Blanked Her Pants, you should be able to use all the tools available. Well, you know, if you don't know that song, we talked about it last year. She walked in the

0: It's a catchy little ditty, and you know, I guess, yeah. I mean, AI works for some things. Without AI, we wouldn't have that gem. Save it for next Mother's Day, maybe. I posted it up on our X feed, which is at 100 FM The Pike. Yeah, it'd be great to pop that out on Mother's Day or Christmas. It's a good idea. Yeah, I said the C word in August. All right, let's get some real news here. 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Ladies and gentlemen, it's Hank Stoltz.
1: Good morning. Here are the stories we are following at this hour. No large outbreak, but the number of cases of cyclosporiasis in the Bay State is growing. Massachusetts often sees some cases during the summer months each year, but the 147 reported cases is a larger than average number. More than 22,000 cases have been confirmed nationwide. The driver of a Pat's flatbed tow truck has been charged with a motor vehicle homicide. According to the Worcester Telegram, 52-year-old Andrew Perperato has been charged in the death of 39-year-old Vanti Doan, who was struck while she was in a crosswalk at Canterbury and Grand after having completed grocery shopping at a nearby market. Police allege the driver, who remained at the scene of the fatal accident, was using his cell phone at the time. Dunkin's 48-ounce iced coffee bucket will be back while supplies last this Friday. And get this, they've designed an accessory so that it will fit in your vehicle's cup holder and you can take it on the go. Unfortunately, the cup holder went on sale Wednesday, so it's probably sold out, but you can ask. The Boston Red Sox, they just keep on winning. They shut out the White Sox 4-0. Worcester Red Sox beat the Iron Pigs 10-1. They play today at noon. Hot and humid today and tomorrow and into the weekend. Highs hit 90. Heat advisory goes into effect at 11 this morning, lasts until 8 on Friday. Uncomfortable overnights with our low in the mid-70s. I'm Hank Stoltz, and you're up to date.
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3: You're filling in right now with more volume as you travel on 290 East. Your biggest delay, though, still stretches from Solomon Pond Road to 495. Looking pretty good on 395. You've got some volume at Cudworth Road in Webster. 146 North is slow getting on to 290. 190 is looking pretty good at Mountain Street. Route 20 is picking up volume through Worcester. Pike East is busy. Framingham to Natick. I'm Jackie Murphy with your right now traffic.
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100 FM The Pike, Worcester's Rock Station, and Rush. There is a documentary coming out about Rush drummer Neil Peart. It is called Neil Peart, No Disciples. And it's coming out, I think, in a couple of weeks. The Canadian Broadcasting Company is putting it on. And not only will they interview his former band, or I guess his bandmates in Rush, Geddy Lee and Alex Lifeson, but they'll talk to a bunch of other drummers like Danny Carey from Tool and Stuart Copeland from The Police. A lot of other drummers saying how much that, what an influence he was on them. And again, that'll be coming out in a couple of weeks, and we'll let you know about that. I am totally on top.

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We see you air drumming at red lights. It's okay. We do it too. 100 FM The Pike. No judgment. Just rock.

0: 100 FM The Pike, Worcester's Rock Station, Black Crowes at 7:55. Coming up in about 35 minutes, it'll be another edition of Ask the CM here on The Pike. At least once a month, we try to have Worcester City Manager Eric Batista join us here in the studio, and you can ask him questions. 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You can post them on our social media. I put up a post on our Facebook page. You can put them in the comments section there. Got a few there. Some tough ones, too. And then also, you can, let's see, you can also put them up on our Instagram, which is also at 100 FM The Pike, and our X feed, also at 100 FM The Pike. And then we'll try to pass them along with the time we have with the city manager. So that's coming up around 8:30. You can listen to that on the Pike app, absolutely free to download to your smartphone. And then you can listen to that or anything else, the whole station or anywhere in the world. You can take us along. If you're going to the beach this summer, take us along, please. We haven't been yet and we're looking kind of pasty. All right. Coming up, still haven't given away those Billy Idol tickets. Make sure you're listening. Right now, it's Hank Stoltz with headlines.
1: Good morning. Here are the stories we are following at this hour. Cyclosporiasis cases are on the rise in Massachusetts. Although the Bay State has not seen any large outbreaks, there are now almost 150 reported cases. Taylor Farms recalled lettuce last month after being tied to outbreaks. Nationwide, there have been more than 22,000 reported cases. The Worcester Telegram has reported that the driver of a Pat's flatbed tow truck has been charged in the June death of a woman crossing Grand Street. A 39-year-old woman was in the crosswalk at the time of the accident, and according to reporting from the Telegram, police allege that the driver, 52-year-old Andrew Pepperato, was using his cell phone at the time of the accident. He remained on the scene and faces a charge of motor vehicle homicide. ICE, U.S. Immigration and Customs Enforcement is looking for parking spaces in 14 major cities, including Boston. The agency is looking for 250 spots in downtown. The governor has come out with a statement saying she opposes giving ICE those spots. Boston Red Sox make it 7 straight. They beat the White Sox 4-0. Woo Sox play at noon today. They were winners on Wednesday night. A heat advisory goes into effect this morning and lasts until Friday evening. A good chance of thunderstorms this afternoon and a Friday. High around 90 today, low in the mid-70s overnight. Partly cloudy and hot Friday with a high once again around 90. Worcester will be opening cooling centers on Friday and Saturday. Worcester will also be conducting spraying for mosquitoes in certain neighborhoods today after West Nile virus was detected. I'm Hank Stoltz, and you're up to date.
0: Thank you, Hank. All right, be caller 25 right now at 508-799-PIKE, 508-799-7453. If you are that caller 25, we will hook you up with a pair of tickets to see Billy Idol at the Bank of New Hampshire Pavilion coming up on August 18th. 508-799-PIKE.
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3: You've got some pockets of delay as you travel on 290 East. First, between Hope Ave and Shrewsbury Street, and from Solomon Pond Road and 495. 146 North is busy getting on to 290. 395, you're looking pretty good. Moderate volume between Route 16 and 20. Route 20 is doing fine through Grafton and Marlboro. And on the Pike East, you've got delays from Framingham to Weston. I'm Jackie Murphy with your Right Now Track.
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Coming up, less than 30 minutes, another edition of Ask the CM with Worcester City Manager Eric Batista. 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
1: You're on and off your brakes on 290 East from College Square to Shrewsbury Street, and you're slow getting on to 495. You're busy on 395 as you travel between the state line and Auburn. No issues right now on Route 20 through Grafton. A little sluggish through Worcester. You're looking good if you're traveling on 190 at Mountain Street. Turnpike eastbound, you've got delays from Natick to Weston. I'm Jackie Murphy with your Right Now Traffic.
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0: 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Roger Daltrey will be playing at the Big E this year. The Big E always gets the good musical stuff. And Roger Daltrey will be out there. Let's see. It's September 20th at the Big E. And I'll post that information and the whole Big E schedule as far as the music goes up on our X feed, which is at 100 FM The Pike. All right, coming up in just a bit, we'll have the Worcester City Manager in here. Mr. Eric Batista joins us once a month for Ask the CM. If you have any last-minute questions for the City Manager regarding Worcester, okay, he's only in charge of Worcester. So if there are questions about Worcester, please let us know. You can call or text those in at 508-799-PIKE, 508-799-7453. Put them in the comment section of our Facebook post we have up there. Also, right now, though, before we get to that, got to get our headlines in here with our friend Hank Stoltz, brought to us by FW Web Company. 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
1: Good morning. Here are the stories we are following at this hour. No large outbreak, but the number of cases of cyclosporiasis in the Bay State is growing. Massachusetts often sees some cases during the summer months each year, but the 147 reported cases is a larger than average number. More than 22,000 cases have been confirmed nationwide. The driver of a past flatbed tow truck has been charged with a motor vehicle homicide. According to the Worcester Telegram, 52-year-old Andrew Perperato has been charged in the death of 39-year-old Vantai Doan, who was struck while she was in a crosswalk at Canterbury and Grand after having completed grocery shopping at a nearby market. Police allege the driver, who remained at the scene of the fatal accident, was using his cell phone at the time. Dunkin's 48-ounce iced coffee bucket will be back while supplies last this Friday. And get this, they've designed an accessory so that it will fit in your vehicle's cup holder and you can take it on the go. Unfortunately, the cup holder went on sale Wednesday, so it's probably sold out, but you can ask. The Boston Red Sox, they just keep on winning. They shut out the White Sox 4-0. Worcester Red Sox beat the Iron Pigs 10-1. They play today at noon. Hot and humid today and tomorrow and into the weekend. Highs hit 90. Heat advisory goes into effect at 11 this morning, lasts until 8 on Friday. Uncomfortable overnights with our low in the mid-70s. I'm Hank Stoltz, and you're up to date.
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3: You're on and off your brakes on 290 East from College Square to Shrewsbury Street, and you're slow getting on to 495. You're busy on 395 as you travel between the state line and Auburn. No issues right now on Route 20 through Grafton. A little sluggish through Worcester. You're looking good if you're traveling on 190 at Mountain Street. Turnpike eastbound, you've got delays from Natick to Weston. I'm Jackie Murphy with your Right Now Traffic.
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2: Yeah, we try to do this once a month. The city manager is here in the studio, Eric Batista. Thank you, Mr. City Manager, for joining us once again.
3: Thank you, Mike, for having me.
2: Yeah, I appreciate it. We got a bunch of questions again.
3: Yes.
2: About some issues here in the city, and that's why we do this. So, you know, you get a chance to get an answer directly from the city manager here. So, I guess the hot button issue right now is the civilian review board that was proposed for the Worcester Police Department.
3: Yes.
2: The last city council meeting, a lot of people showed up about that. There's been a lot of people that were against your decision to not have that. So first, let me ask, why not have a civilian review board here in the city?
3: Yeah, no, it's a good question, Mike. And I know that this has been a topic that's been discussed not only recently, but also for many, many years. And just in my 14 years of working in City Hall, I've heard this conversation from community partners and at many different levels. What I have been able to do over the past 3 to 4 years in my role as a city manager, most specifically in the last 2.5 years with the current chief diversity and the equity officer and the new chief of police, we've been able to build a system that allows for us to provide a different layer of investigation, a different layer of accountability, not only to the police department, but across the entire municipal government. And this is adding investigators, third-party investigators that are involved, that are licensed, you know, attorneys, former MCAT attorneys that are working in the DEI office, providing that service. And so we feel as though what we've been able to build over the number of years provides the accountability that I think the department needs and is utilizing currently right now. One of the things that most people didn't understand or didn't know is that currently right now, as part of the last 2.5 years, we've been able to institute investigations for any use of force or discourtesy cases that the department that are related to discrimination, civil rights, bias, et cetera, that the police department, yes, they have to conduct their internal affairs. BOPS has to conduct their internal review. But now there's a separate body doing that, and that's the DEI office that's reviewing that with qualified investigators doing that work separate from the police department. And I think that kind of work provides a more insight into and provide a better overview of investigation. There are communities that have civilian review boards, but yet the investigation is happening by the police, and the review board just reviews whatever investigation comes
2: right
3: from there.
2: Yeah.
3: We're doing an approach that's more upstream, that the DI office is doing the investigations outside of the police, which provides a better process or provides a different a perspective in the way we take the approach and have a better lens in the way we do the investigations. So I felt comfortable in what we've been able to build in the last 2.5 years with the equity officer and the chief, with the relationship that I've been able to establish. We're now doing DI trainings for all the recruits. We have a number of programs and initiatives in the department. So I felt strongly that we've been able to build a number of things over a number of years to strengthen the accountability, not only for the police, but also across the entire city.
2: A listener just had a really simple question. Hannah LaSalle on our Facebook page. What would make you change your mind about that? What would make you change your mind to have a civilian review board?
3: Yeah, and I've thought about that question, right? I've had conversations with community partners who've asked me, you know, is there an opportunity that we can do something different, et cetera. And at the end of the day, the differences that I've been able to identify in my conversations is that most people want this public body to have civilians to be able to review cases and make recommendations, right? That's the authority that this review board would have. And they've primarily focused just on that, not on the components that I just talked about, the investigations, separating the investigations out of PD, having a kind of a third party or outside of the department reviewing these things. And that's where I feel what we've been able to build is strong enough. So looking at kind of what folks want and folks have requested, I honestly think that what we've been able to create as a city is pretty solid. Now, is there ways that over time we can analyze and assess and see if we can continue to improve? Absolutely. And, I mean, everything that we do as a government has to improve over time and should be strengthened. But I think what we've been able to build has a good process, has an outside of the department process. It's building a relationship with the departments. One of my concerns too is you institute a civilian review board, and that's going to create a wall right away with the department. The department is going to, and look what's happening in Boston. They're having their own challenges with the civilian review board because the department is not reacting to that public body. What we have now, we have a relationship that's happening between the equity officer, the chief of police, and myself, that we're able to deal with these issues together and be able to then move forward on that. And I feel like, and so sometimes there are policies that are important or that policy that community really wants. But sometimes when you implement that policy, it creates more of a challenge. It creates more of a friction or a tension between the parties than it does building the relationship that you wanted to build.
2: But see, my personal concern about this is a trust factor. You know, I respect law enforcement and I want to trust law enforcement, but this gives the impression to some that there's something to hide there. Now, you say you have departments already in the city that are taking care of this, but are they all related to the city or, you know, I'm looking for something. You say the third parties, and I get that. They're not involved with the police department, but something that's not even involved with the city.
3: Yeah,
2: to look in on this.
3: So the thing is that there's no civilian review board across the entire nation that's outside of the city. So that's the first and foremost.
2: Okay.
3: Right? And majority of civilian review boards across the entire nation, the individuals who are investigating or the individuals who oversee the civilian review board, they're all employees of the city. So they has to have an HR team. There has to be benefits. They have to be some management principles, somebody that oversees the day-to-day, their payroll and stuff like that. And that is the municipality. And that is across the board, every civilian review board. You talk about Boston, you talk about Cambridge, you talk about Somerville, the investigators, the staff that staffs the board, et cetera. All of that are civilian employees by the city, by that municipality. So there is very unlikelihood that you're going to have this completely autonomous body outside of municipal government. We actually do have one, and that's the state, that's POST. But I know that, and I know that I'm not saying that POST is the de facto, right? What I'm saying is that is a separate, completely body that oversees and actually has authority to decertify. Most civilian review boards, if not all civilian review boards, don't have authority to decertify officers. They have authorities to recommend discipline, but they don't have authorities to decertify. That is a state process. POST has that option. And so when you talk about trust, right, and I totally get it about the need for trust, but trust, I don't think, is just one tool. And civilian review board is one tool, right? There are communities across the entire nation, even in this state, that have civilian review boards. I don't think members of those communities, if they don't trust police, I don't think having the civilian review board makes them trust police more. You know, just because you're in Worcester, you don't trust police because there's no civilian review board. Now you drive into Boston, you trust police there more because they have a civilian review board. Like, I don't think that is. So what I think is about trust is having great leadership, integrity in leadership, consistency in the work that you do, right? And making sure that that's transparent and making sure that you're integral into the work and consistent in that. And that whatever you do it with intention. And if you do that with intention and you show the community that, hey, this is what we're doing it with intention, we want to be transparent, we want to be engaging, over time, that culture starts to shift. But I just don't think that one tool on its own is going to be the one that builds trust. And like I said, there are so many communities across the nation that have civilian review boards, and people still don't trust the police. So it comes down to a conviction of an individual, whether they do or they don't trust police officers based on their experiences or based on what they've seen or based on conversations, et cetera.
2: Okay. And moving on to a related question. This also from our Facebook page. So Flock camera systems are up and running here in Worcester, they're saying. And does the Worcester Police Department and City of Worcester have a contract with Flock Safety? Are taxpayers paying for this, or is Flock paying us? And what are they doing with the information that Flock cameras are collecting?
3: Yeah, City of Worcester has no contracts with Flock cameras. We have no contracts.
2: Oh, there's no Flock cameras.
3: There's no Flock cameras. Now, they could be a Flock camera that a private company may have, but we as a city, we do not have a contract with Flock cameras. We have a separate system that we utilize, and we've been able to, when this kind of all happened across the nation, especially here in Massachusetts with the city of Cambridge, we were then able to look into to make sure that, one, we did not have it, and two, that we strengthened our policies to make sure that we didn't provide any information or that any of our information in our systems were being provided to any agents that could impact our community. And so that's something that we took an approach quickly. We wanted to confirm that wasn't our position, and two, that we had no contract and no affiliation with Flock. Now, like I said, it could be a private, someone in the private sector that
2: might. That's not stopped something with a private business from having those for their own security.
3: Correct. Okay. But we as a city and municipality, we have no contracts with Flock.
2: Okay. But there are those cameras. They've been up for years. There is a camera system.
3: Yes, we do. Yeah. We did the traffic cameras, and then we have some license plate readers

0: people are speaking out about this, especially in the trendy west end of the city where I live. Well, I actually live in the part before it becomes trendy. But there is a proposal and a plan to improve upon the intersection at Chandler Street and over by Worcester State University. And that's a very bizarre intersection.
1: It is.
0: May Street comes May off Street. Of there.
1: Yep.
0: And then what's the other street that empties out there?
1: Chandler.
0: Chandler.
1: They're both May.
0: Oh, they're both May? Oh, yeah. Is that May also on the other side?
1: Yeah.
0: And then you've got a lot going on there. You've got the university, you've got the magnet school, you've got the Jesse Burkett Little League field over there.
1: Yes.
0: You've got the temple over there and the assisted living facility.
1: You got two elementary schools.
0: Oh, that's right. Is there
1: May Street School Chandler.
0: Okay, yeah. So you've got a lot going on in that little area there. Yeah. But there's a lot of people against it. So what do you say to those people who are totally against it? They don't want anything to change over there.
1: Yeah. You know, I think this is a project that's been ongoing for almost 10 years, if not 10 years. When it initially came forward, it was around 2016. And there was conversations on the council floor, conversations with community, conversations with the stakeholders in the area about how to improve that area, because it was pretty challenging at the time. And at the time, it wasn't even striped. So it was even worse. People were trying to figure out how to get through there.
0: Yeah.
1: And then I know that I remember that there was a big water main break that happened in that area as well.
0: Mm-hmm.
1: And so after that, there was conversations of how do we improve this, whether it's temporarily or long-term. And so the long-term conversation started to happen. But in the meantime, they did some temporary restriping, some bump outs, some stuff to be able to address it in a temporary basis. So then we approached the long-term process. We had outside consultants. We worked with the state. Mass DOT is a partner and a funder in this. And then we get outside consultants. They do a traffic analysis. They do a redesign. There was three designs that were presented. And then the overall design that was selected at the end was the two roundabouts. They're not rotaries, they're roundabouts. And so the roundabouts then became the design that we tried to enhance over time. Now, there's been partners, whether it's Worcester State and others, who have provided input on trying to make some modifications to the current roundabouts based on their site lines and whatnot. So we've been able to do that. But I think it's because it's been 10 years or so, and people haven't been as close or as in tune to the project. And there was a stopgap during the COVID times. Either one, people forgot about it, or two, people weren't aware about it. So now people feel as though the city is coming in and forcing their way into the neighborhood.
0: Because there is some eminent domain issues.
1: There is some easements.
0: Easements. Okay.
1: So there's some to be able to extend the sidewalks, to be able to extend some of the areas where we need to add some parking, et cetera. And for purposes of staging as well, there are some easements that are going to be needed, temporary and permanent. And all of that has to go through a public process with the council and whatnot. The permanent ones, there will be a compensation to the property owners for those permanent easements. So there's been notices sent out to the residents on that. And so I think one of the things that we're going to do is we're going to try to have more conversations with community, kind of explain the project. I think people don't really understand what the project is in detail. People have perspectives or perceptions of what they think it is. So I think it's important that we explain it, have thorough presentations. And this is something I've wanted to do because it's been 10 years, right? And we need to go back to the community and fully explain the project, answer any questions and concerns that they may have, and then try to find a way forward so that we can, because the area does need some improvement, right? The area needs improvement. There's a lot of traffic that comes in and out of that
0: area.
1: There's
0: a lot going on there.
1: We hear from the Little League saying there's tons of speed here, and they could get concerned of their kids.
0: And that's the main concern.
1: Yeah, the schools.
0: People blow through there super fast.
1: People blow through it, and I used to live down that way. So I know, you know, the congestion, but also the speeding that happens in that area. And so we want to be able to help reduce that. And the only way, yes, you can do enforcement, but enforcement goes only a certain amount of

0: of time, the only way is, do you have to redesign your roads in a way that encourages in drivers to behave in a certain way or reduce their speeds? And that's what we're trying to do.
1: Right. Now, how has that worked on other projects similar to this, like, say, the Peanut in Kelly Square, the Mill Street rearrangement that people thought it was the end of the world? You know, how is that? Because those were the concerns there. Traffic safety, obviously, but then speed.
0: Yeah.
1: Also, I mean, have those helped those situations? Has there been less accidents?
0: Yeah, we have. The data has reduced for Kelly Square and also Mill Street. The speeds have reduced significantly on Mill Street. And those are the things that we want to continue to monitor and see the improvements on that. Because our city is a city, it's not like it's not a planned city like New York, where everything is like a nice grid.
1: Right.
0: Yeah. And even in those grids, there's still issues and accidents.
1: Oh, yeah,
0: and
1: absolutely.
0: People running through red lights.
1: Plus, we have seven hills to deal with.
0: Yeah. But our streets are kind of, you know, all over the place. You got a one-way coming in, one-way going out, 10 streets coming into. And so it creates a lot of challenges. And our city is growing. We're a city of almost 213,000 people. It's growing, bigger population, more mobility. And so we need to find ways that we can improve our infrastructure. And the thing is that sometimes, and more oftentimes, actually, the infrastructure, when you actually invest in that infrastructure, it's very rare that you're going to come back any 20, 30, or 40 years later to redesign it again. So it's a redesign that takes time, and we want to make sure that it does right and it does what it needs to do to improve the safety of that neighborhood.
1: All right. And then one more here. And this is a question that's been going on here in this city since I've lived here, you know, and beyond that. But this person emailed in and said, I'm writing as a Worcester resident, someone who works downtown. I want to express my concern about the increasing number of homeless individuals living in public spaces throughout the city, particularly behind City Hall and on the Worcester Common and under the Green Street Bridge. They want to stay clear. They're a compassionate person, and they understand that homelessness is a complex issue. There's never one reason for it. But they go. It's a very, as you can see here, it's a very long question.
0: Yes. Yes.
1: So I'm trying to break it down here. They say that, for people coming into town, visitors or potential businesses, you know, this may not give a great impression to bring, you know, that kind of business into town. And not only that, it's a danger. And they say this morning they were driving into work. There was a person standing in the middle of one of the streets blocking traffic. There was an ambulance, you know, holding up, you know, traffic because something had happened on the common. So basically, they recognize that there's no easy solutions, and they want to help these people. But what is the city doing about this particular problem these days? And I know this is an ongoing problem, but I kind of agree. To me, it seems like there's more. Mm-hmm. And there's, again, not one reason for that.
0: Yeah, there has been an increase, and there's a lot of reasons why. There's a lot of reasons that... as in terms of why we have seen the increase in the city, and I can go on and list all those reasons. But at the end of the day, we are working on it. Just yesterday, three of my meetings yesterday was related to this. My week is consistent in having conversation with partners, state officials, local providers, outreach, I mean, you name it, of just trying to figure out how do we resolve this issue. One of the things that we're doing as a city to try to address this issue is what we're realizing, notice that there's not a better coordinated approach between all providers in across the city. And so we want to coordinate that better. We want better collaboration around that. And we want to be able to the extent that we can, be able to provide or share enough data so that we know the need of that individual. We know who's working with what individual, because oftentimes there's duplicate services or duplicate individuals working with that individual. And we have a lot of folks in our city who want to help, who want to support, who want to do what they can. It needs to be better coordinated. So we're working through a strategic framework to do that. The other challenge is that there is also limited resources overall, right?
1: Right. With the increase.
0: With the increase.
1: There's only so many.
0: Correct.
1: There's places out there that are helping.
0: Correct.
1: But they only have a certain amount of
0: correct
1: manpower and resources.
0: And a lot of times it comes down to capacity of staffing. And so if an agency doesn't have X capacity, then they can't take on more clients, right? Or they can't take on individuals. There are agencies in the city that oftentimes has beds available, but because of the ratio of staffing, they can't right. Put someone on that bed. And that's a detriment to overall the city, right? And so we are even having conversations of pipeline, how to create a pipeline to get individuals in a position to employ them, to get them trained, to get them the certifications they need. How do we work with the colleges and the institutions to get them people from young going to this field, et cetera? How are we working with the state to try to increase the salaries of some of these clinicians and clinical services? So there's a combination of things. It is, like you said, it's a very complex issue.
1: Yeah, there's no easy answer.
0: But you got to work at it, all of it. It's the whole entire system. Now, I do understand and I acknowledge that there are challenges in some of our areas, like the Common or Green Street or Main South or Lincoln Street, where we see that oftentimes the behavior is what frustrates individuals. Where you see that behavior that it's inappropriate, right? Or behavior that causes you to fear or causes you to, you know, to say, whoa, what's going on here? And we need to do that. And perception of safety is different for everybody. And we as a city, we need to deal with that. Now, the police department is doing everything they can. We're also working with the courts of finding ways that either one, we can divert individuals or two, get them through the course into treatment. Because oftentimes, whether it's 10, 15, 57 times, we're going out there doing outreach to the individual, but they may not want that service.
1: Right.
0: Right.
1: Yeah.
0: But it may be the 58th time they'll want that service. But in the meantime, is we need to figure out a way to utilize the courts, utilize the systems to be able to get them out of the elements. Because oftentimes, right, I know people say, well, just let them be in or let them stay there or et cetera. But depending on the individual, not all of them, but depending on the individual, if you let them out there, they're going to die, because it is their mental health state and their addiction is so severe that it's they themselves need help. And that's why sometimes we utilize the court system to help us to get them into the treatment that they're in. So we're using all different buckets or every tool in the toolbox as much as possible. We are going to do more. We're working on doing more. We're partnering with the Chamber of Commerce and the business community to find ways that we can either strengthen our collaboration overall as a city, but also work with the business community and the state officials.
1: There's a lot of moving parts.
0: It's a lot of moving parts. At the end of the day, about 5 to 7% of the funding that many of these agencies receive comes from the city. The rest is state funded, state contracts. So we need to work more with the state. And find ways that we can hold these agencies accountable, but also support them and help them in the work that they're doing, because it's a tough thing that we're dealing with as a city. But in the bright side of things, right, Worcester is a safest city, one of the safest cities in New England, one of the safest cities in the country. It is still vibrant. There's still businesses want to come here. Still developers want to build here. You see the activity. I'm meeting with a developer today who was interested in the city. So there's still the interest and the demand to grow the city and to expand businesses. I'm going to a ribbon cutting today for a small business that's opening up in the city. That is still happening, but we don't want to take our eye off the ball and on other areas that we need to address. But the good thing is that the city's still growing. People still have appetite. People still want to move here and live in this city, and that's a good thing. And I feel as though the more we work at it together, I think overall we'll be able to kind of reduce this issue a little bit.
1: All right. Well, Mr. City Manager, thank you for your time. Worcester City Manager Eric Batista right here. Ask the CM. Thank you for everyone for submitting questions. We try to get to as many as we can, and we appreciate it. And hopefully we can do it again next month.
0: Absolutely. Thank you, Mike.
1: All right. Thanks.
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8: Tom, are those real? For one, it says Bruce Springsteen, and second, they're printed on construction paper.
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1: I never went camping growing up because, like I say, I grew up in a trailer. And we felt like we had a pretty good idea what camping was all about. We're like, nah, we already kind of live in a camper. We don't really need to take it down to a tent. You know? Like, we know what it's like to be poor. We're not trying to find out what it means to be homeless. You know? We're not trying to practice homelessness out here. A lot of people think I'm homeless. Like, if I go to a city with a lot of homeless people and I'm hanging around outside, people will think I'm homeless. It's happened quite a few times. One time I was in Austin, Texas, you know, and I was outside. I was dressed like this, you know, I was show ready. And I was sitting on this park bench and I was looking down and I heard someone say, excuse me. And I looked up and there was a little girl standing there with a brown paper sack in her hand. And she said, do you want a sandwich? Yeah, it was very sweet. And I did want a sandwich. So it worked out. You know what I mean? My stomach was full, but my soul was empty. I felt good, but not about myself.
2: 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That's Dusty Slay. 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

0: Right Now traffic.
1: We're in decent shape with moderate volume right now on 290 East between Auburn Street and Shrewsbury Street, and it's a decent ride getting onto 495. There is a work zone in Auburn on 395 South between Route 20 and Sutton Ave. 146 North moving along Turnpike to 290. No issues on 190 at Mountain Street. Pike East is slow from Natick to Newton. I'm Jackie Murphy with your Right Now traffic.
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0: Yeah, feel it. Are you feeling that? Yeah, that's love. That's what you're feeling. Or it's chlamydia. I'm not quite sure at this point. It's your haircut here at 100 FM The Pike and Whitesnake. Fool for your lovin'. From Slip of the Tongue. Everything that David Coverdale does, whether it's with Whitesnake or when he was with Deep Purple, whatever, I mean, everything, it just oozes sleaze whiz, doesn't it? Even when he's trying to be sincere, like that's is this love, you know, the big hit they had. It's still, it's just the sleaze whiz factor is through the roof. He's a master. And I, you know what? I've been fortunate enough to meet the man a couple of times. Nothing but the perfect gentleman. Very nice. Great sense of humor. Still dripping with sleaze whiz. He's unbelievable. So I give that just a full, you know, I give that 1,000. And I played Whitesnake because our friend Adrian Vandenberg, who I just talked to a couple of weeks ago about his upcoming tour, he was playing guitar there. He helped write a lot of songs on Slip of the Tongue. He was going out on tour to celebrate the years he was with Whitesnake, probably their most popular years. That self-titled album, Slip of the Tongue, he was with them for something over a decade. Had to cancel his tour and go into the hospital due to a viral infection. So I'm wishing nothing but the best for our friend Adrian Vandenberg, guitarist extraordinaire. You can hear the interview we had up at PikeFM.com. So best wishes to Adrian Vandenberg. But that it's Whitesnake with David Coverdale. How can you not give that a 10? Well, we'll find out, shall we, on the text line, which is 508-799-PIKE, 508-799-7453. Rating for hairiness. Remember to rate the whole hairy package, and we'll start here at this 508 texter. Harry Cheddar. And don't forget, he hooked up with the ultra-sexy Tawny Catane. That's right. So mega sleazy, too. 10++ and an antibiotic shot. Yes. Absolutely. Actually, it was her birthday yesterday. This 617 texter points that out. It was Tawny Catane's, well, her birth anniversary. She has unfortunately passed away there. But she was that woman, if you're not familiar, who was dancing on the hood of, what was that, a Jaguar? In the Here I Go Again video. I really wasn't paying attention to the kind of car it was. 508 texter here, 9.9. Bob Ross approved. 508 texter, Bob Ross, Chewbacca, and David Coverdale are riding a luge down a Cheddar Mountain Pass, 10++. I want to see that in a velvet painting. 802 texter here, it's snowing grated Parm cheese in McDonald Land, allowing Bob Ross and Troy Polamalu to go ski. Excellent rating right there. 518 texter, the person who hates everything, says the Fool's song, Almost Two Cans of Aquanet. Wow, you're a tough one. 508 texter here, 1,010s. That'd be 10,000. David Coverdale and then a bunch of the heart eye emojis right after that. Great ratings today. Thank you very much. For Whitesnake, Fool for Your Loving. We do the Pike haircut every weekday at this time.
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2: You're in decent shape with moderate volume right now on 290 East between Auburn Street and Shrewsbury Street, and it's a decent ride getting onto 495. There is a work zone in Auburn on 395 South between Route 20 and Sutton Ave. 146 North moving along Turnpike to 290. No issues on 190 at Mountain Street. Pike East is slow from Natick to Newton. I'm Jackie Murphy with your Right Now Traffic.
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0: 100 FM The Pike, that's Queen. 940, my name is Mike Hsu. Thanks for listening today. I really appreciate it. Thanks for your ratings, for the haircut. Thanks for sending in your questions for City Manager Eric Batista. Appreciate that. And thanks to the city manager for coming in for Ask the CM. Tomorrow being Friday, we've got the Pike Breakdown Lane. Make sure you leave a message. You want to comment on anything that we've been talking about during the show. You want to plug your business. You want to plug a charity that you're working with or maybe an event that you're helping to put on. Feel free to do that. It's your space. 774-670-0231. A lot of people these days making requests through the Breakdown Lane. Love the horrible dad jokes also. And I think tomorrow we'll give away our Billy Idol tickets through the Breakdown Lane. So tune in tomorrow. I'll be back at 6 a.m. to give you the details on that. Like I said, Chuck Perks coming in next. He's going to start that 100-minute workday kickoff here in just a couple of minutes.
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And you can see them on the tour stop of your choice. 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

0: 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Chuck Perks on National Root Beer Float Day. National Root Beer Float Day. That's right. That's the treat that combines root beer and ice cream to create a delicious blend of two types of diabetes.
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The Pike. Those crazy

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3: Appetite for the 80s coming up next at noon. Well, good news if you're approaching your late 40s. There's a new survey that says age 47 is when most people hit their peak health and happiness. A poll of 2,000, it's all downhill from there, kids. A poll of 2,000 folks said that people in their late 40s often feel fitter, happier, and more confident than ever before. It's because they finally understand their bodies better, and they're more likely to buy healthier foods and cut back on partying. And another big factor is their perspective. People in their late 40s said they focus more on their well-being instead of their appearance. So if you're not 47 yet, now there's something you can look forward to. 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

David Lee Roth, 100 FM, The Pike, Worcester's Rock Station. 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

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Concert season passed this week. We're getting you in to see Deep Purple at the Xfinity Center. 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After 3 o'clock this afternoon, 100 FM, the Pike.

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Bruce Springsteen on Appetite for the 80s, 100 FM, The Pike, Worcester's rock station, Chuck Perks. Well, it seems like everyone nowadays wants to name their kids something original. Last year might have taken the cake, though, for the most ridiculous baby names of all time. Here are some off that list. For girls, there's Tsunami, Maybelline, Infant Girl, and Beretta. And for boys, there's Howdy, Papa, Demon, and Gator. That's all according to the Social Security Administration data. It's 100 FM, The Pike.

Phil Collins wrapping up Appetite for the 80s, sponsored by Big Y, 100 FM, The Pike, Worcester's Rock Station, Chuck Perks. Let's get into stupid criminals in the news. Now, have you ever been hit by any crap in the roadway? Literally? A truck hauling a porta potty on a flatbed trailer was pulled over by police in Arizona last month. Cops say it was ejecting toilet paper onto the interstate. The highway patrol said that it's actually a serious issue. It was creating a littering issue and a potential hazard for other drivers. On the plus side, it sounds like it may have been clean toilet paper. One official said all cargo, even a porta potty, must be properly fastened to prevent debris from entering the road.

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FM, the Pike, Worcester's Rock Station, Chuck Perks. Yes, we're under the heat dome again. Cloudy skies today with chances of showers and thunderstorms this afternoon. Temperature's going to be close to 90. And mostly sunny tomorrow with a high, again, close to 90. Weekend right now, not looking too shabby. It's right now, Chili Peppers, 100 FM, the Pike.

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0: 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So you hear about this steakhouse in Florida that offers nude dining on the first Monday of every month and freshly steamed clean chairs on the first Tuesday of every month.
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1: Tickets. Who needs tickets?
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3: Tom, are those real? For one, it says Bruce Springsteen, and second, they're printed on construction paper.
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Chuck Perks, Journey, out on tour. 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

Alice in Chains, 100 FM, the Pike, Worcester's rock station. Chuck Perks. Well, you know, every now and then you arrive in a city and there's a tangible feeling of romance in the air. It might be a certain area of town during a certain season or with that special someone who you just met on an app. Well, there's a new report that ranks the 30 American cities based on romance-related Google searches. This is stuff like romantic getaways, date night ideas, proposal locations, anniversary ideas, and romantic restaurants. Now, the top three, at number three, Austin, Texas. The second most romantic city, Nashville. And number one, New York City. Ah, yes. Sitting there with your love, looking out at the New York skyline. Looking down, looking at her eyes, being very romantic. And then looking down and seeing a rat carrying a pizza in its mouth, a slice of pizza. Look, honey, is that a rat with a pizza in his mouth?

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Well, according to experts, many people throw away food too soon because of the date printed on the label, even though it's still perfectly edible. Except for lettuce. Throw that in the trash right away. How is any of that tainted lettuce still being served now? It's been how many weeks now? 3? The diarrhea outbreak? Let's do better. It's the Rolling Stones, 100 FM, The Pike.

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For us, it's usually around 9:30. 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

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Chuck Perks coming up after 3 o'clock. Mistress Carrie will be here. She's got the keyword today for the Pike concert season pass. Your shot at those Deep Purple concert tickets. It's on the way on the Pike. On the

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Nirvana on the Pike, Worcester's Rock Station, 100 FM the Pike. It's Mistress Carrie reporting for duty on the 6th day of August, the year 2026. And we have got a busy afternoon ahead of us today, including a ton of giveaways. All this week, I've had Avenged Sevenfold and Good Charlotte tickets to see him at the Xfinity Center. I've got those to give away this afternoon. Concert season pass tickets this week. Deep Purple tickets. Mike Shue, Chuck Perks, and I have been giving them away. I've got those tickets and another chance to text in and qualify for that trip for two to see Journey in the city of your choice. 100 FM, The Pike.

One of the best and most perfectly placed songs in a movie soundtrack ever. Simple Minds on the Pike. It's Mistress Carrie. Happy National Root Beer Float Day. One of my favorite things for the entire summer every year is the perfect root beer float. Of course, there is the debate about what kind of root beer and what kind of ice cream, like what brand of vanilla ice cream. I am the queen of making root beer floats at home. And when I make it for you, not only can you taste the love, but you get it with a straw and a spoon. 3 days grace on the Pike.

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2: 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For one, it says Bruce Springsteen, and second, they're printed on construction paper.
1: 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Gotcha. 150.
2: Ugh.
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Whistler's Rock Station, 100 FM, The Pike. A crazy story coming out of Hollywood. Filmmakers around Hollywood are alarmed at the heist of an unreleased Nicolas Cage film called Fortitude from Netflix's Hollywood headquarters, according to Page Six. They said that last week that writer-producer Simon Afram filed a bombshell breach of contract lawsuit against Netflix, claiming the studio recklessly, carelessly, and negligently failed to protect the confidentiality and security of a master copy of the film Fortitude, which was stolen from Netflix's offices when some hard drives were swiped, according to the court papers. So you can steal a movie now? Like, there was just one master, just one copy of the movie, I guess? Nuts. It's Mistress Carrie. Here's Def Leppard on The Pike. When you

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It's time to light the fuse.

0: Tickets go on sale next week for Unshatter, the Linkin Park documentary that's getting released worldwide in theaters on September 30th. It's a story of the band coming from the ashes of the loss of Chester Bennington and the internal discussions. They documented everything, but not to make a movie. They just had one friend named Matt that was given access to the band, and he just kind of videoed everything. So Mike Shinoda said if you're expecting like a reality show level of production, that's not what it is. But it documented the band discussing coming back, getting another singer, the audition process of Emily Armstrong, writing the new album, and eventually going out on the road. There's also going to be a soundtrack for the film, which includes live performances. The band has already begun to release trailers of it. The quality of the movie looks great, but if you're a Linkin Park fan, September 30th, it hits theaters worldwide.
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Guns N' Roses on the Pike. It's Missed, Riz Carey, and I can promise you that as soon as Mike Shue heard this news, he started looking online to see if there was live streaming or some kind of membership he could pay for the Canadian broadcasting company, because the CBC just announced a profile for late Rush drummer Neil Peart. The documentary is coming out this fall in Canada. No word yet on when we're going to be able to see it. It's called Neil Peart, No One's Disciple, and it's going to tell the story of Neil Peart from Rush through rare archival footage, intimate reflections, and extraordinary live performances. The documentary is coming out in Canada September 23rd as part of the network's The Passionate Eye, featuring intimate interviews with Rush bandmates Geddy Lee and Alex Lifeson, alongside reflections from other acclaimed drummers, including Chad Smith from the Red Hot Chili Peppers, Danny Carey from Tool, and Stuart Copeland from The Police.

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0: Monsters Rock Station, 100 FM, The Pike. It's Mistress Carrie. Yesterday, episode 322 of the Mistress Carrie podcast came out with my guest, guitarist Billy Morrison, whose new solo album, Hollow, comes out tomorrow. He's also Billy Idol's longtime other guitarist besides Steve Stevens, who's actually getting inducted into the Rock and Roll Hall of Fame alongside Billy Idol because they write all the hits together. Well, I talked to Billy Morrison about the Rock Hall induction. You can't say that I didn't try to find out what the plan was.
1: And again, I'm not new at this game. Do you think I'm going to tell you what we're going to be playing at the Rock and Roll Hall of Fame? I mean, please.
0: A girl can try.
1: Let's just say Billy Idol never disappoints. That's it. It's going to be great. And I am so happy for Billy and Steve. And I'm honored to be in the band.
0: You can see him on Saturday night at the Mohegan Sun Arena. Billy Idol on the Pike.

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Tom Petty and the Heartbreakers, Worcester's Rock Station, 100 FM The Pike. It's Mistress Carrie. Swoop level like an 8.9 today, and we are in the middle of it. Another summer heat wave in Worcester. A heat advisory is in effect until tomorrow night at 8 p.m. in Worcester. 92 degrees, the high today, partly cloudy all afternoon. Tonight's low 74. Tomorrow, again in the 90s, a high of 90, mostly sunny tomorrow. And then partly cloudy and 88 on Saturday, mostly sunny and 88 coming up on Sunday.

0: Judas Priest, Worcester's Rock Station, 100 FM, The Pike. It's Mistress Carrie. And all summer long, Mike Shue, Chuck Perks, and I are giving you tickets, a different ticket for a different show every week. 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And then starting on Monday, it's a different show all week. But this week, Deep Purple tickets, text GROUP to 50888.
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2: Route 290 heading westbound right now. We've got some heavy delays that start just after Plantation Street in Worcester, tell you the truth. Then they continue heavy right down around the bend towards Belmont Street, Route 9. And traffic continues slow down to, Grafton Street at this point. Coming off Route 146 northbound onto Route 290 eastbound. We've got a little bit of a delay there, not terrible. 495 heading southbound right now. Heavy delays from Cimarano Drive in Marlboro right down to, crossing over the Mass Pike and continuing down towards West Main Street in Hopkinton. We've got some heavy afternoon traffic through there and some heavy afternoon traffic on the eastbound side of the Mass Pike approaching Route 495. Once you get beyond Route 495, the eastbound side of the pike looks good. Westbound side, though, we've got some heavy delays from just before Route 9 in Framingham and all the way down to Route 495. I'm Jack Hart with your Right Now Traffic.
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8: 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In a boring meeting, a long lecture, struggling to stay awake. 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Aside from the obvious, making sure you're getting enough sleep, there are a couple quick pick-me-ups that experts recommend before you take your seat. 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If you're not a caffeine drinker, even just taking small sips of water throughout your meeting could be enough to keep you awake. Of course, you could also make a point to engage in the meeting. You're not likely to fall asleep while you're actually talking. 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

0: Shimmer from Fuel on the Pike. It's Mistress Carrie. This week on episode 322 of the Mistress Carrie podcast, I talked to Billy Morrison. Now, a couple years ago, he released his debut album, The Morrison Project, and collaborated with his best friend, Ozzy Osbourne, on Gods of Rock and Roll and Crack Cocaine. Well, his new album, his sophomore album, Hollow, comes out tomorrow. And just like with The Morrison Project, he's got a bunch of guest vocalists on it, including Dexter Holland from The Offspring, Marilyn Manson, Chad Gray from Mudvayne, and Sully Erna from Godsmack.
1: And when you get to sit and watch these iconic voices do what they do, A, if you're clever, you shut up and you listen and you watch and you learn and you soak it in. That's what I did with Ozzy for years. Just shut the fuck up and watch him, because he is a master at what he does. So Sully, I'm a huge Godsmack fan, and you know, he knew what he wanted. And he walked in ready to go. That's the other thing. It's not, I need 19 coffees and a line of Coke. You know, Sully Erna walks in at 10 o'clock in the morning. He's like, I'm ready. I'm focused. And we worked all day and we did all of those vocals in one day. And he guided the session.
0: That's Billy Morrison on the Mistress Carrie podcast. He said that, working with Ozzy, of course, was a friendship thing, but also when they worked together, they talked about music. 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

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You want to win some tickets? Because I've been giving away Avenged Sevenfold and Good Charlotte tickets all this week, and I've got more to give away right now. 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Tickets are still on sale for the show. 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But if you want to go see Avenged Sevenfold and Good Charlotte, text EASY to 50888 on 100 FM, The Pike.

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1: Taking a look at traffic on the Everett Turnpike right now. We've got heavy delays from just before Somerset Parkway down in Nashua all the way right up through the Industrial Drive area and continuing on towards Exit 11, the ramp that takes you over to Route 3, and continue slow right up into the Merrimack area. Traveling southbound on the Everett Turnpike right now, just getting down towards Bedford Road. Looks like we got a little bit of a crash there, or at least just clearing a crash, and that's causing some delays. Northbound on Route 293, coming off Route 101 in the Bedford area, heading up into Manchester towards Queen City Avenue. We've got some heavy delays, and then things ease out, getting up towards the Concord area. Northbound and southbound on Route 93 between Route 89 and 389. We've got slow traffic, afternoon stuff, not terrible. Traveling right now on the Route 95 northbound and southbound through the Hampton Tolls, moderate delays. I'm Jack Hart with you right now.
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had to get on that today because it was on this date in 1982 that Pink Floyd's The Wall, starring Bob Geldof, makes its debut. It opened in theaters in New York City. By the way, that was Bob Geldof's debut film. The movie was conceived alongside the double album Pink Floyd's The Wall, obviously, and won two BAFTAs, including Best Original Song and Best Sound. This date in 1982. Crazy. See these guys opening up for Stained on September 18th at the Xfinity. Here's Hinder on the Pike.

0: Blue Oyster Cult on the Pike. It's Mistress Carrie. And if you're walking around Boston this weekend, because it looks like the weather is going to be really great for that, and you're wondering what the F is with all the hobbits, it's because there is a fan fest happening starting tomorrow at the Menino Convention and Expo Center. Orlando Bloom, all of the hobbits are going to be there all weekend. They're actually doing an evening with the hobbits in celebration. This is going to hit like a dagger, 25 years since The Lord of the Rings came out. They're also doing an event on Sunday called Second Breakfast, which you can actually like sit down and have brunch with the hobbits. But that's going to be happening all weekend. A ton of cast members from the original films are all going to be in Boston. The cosplaying is going to be hilarious, but there are just going to be drunk hobbits running around the city all weekend. It's almost worth, just like it was when all of the Scottish soccer fans were in town, just going into Boston just to people watch. It's going to be epic.
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2: Crash is clearing on Route 290 westbound just west of Plantation Street in Worcester. And that's, still have some heavy backups back into the Shrewsbury area, almost back to Route 140. And now that traffic is starting to fill in the other end of Route 290, getting around the bend past Britain Square and on down towards Belmont Street, Route 9, and continues heavy down to just about Shrewsbury Street. Traveling right now on Route 495 heading southbound. Boy, you saw solid traffic from Cimarano Drive right down past the Mass Pike and continuing on to West Main Street and Hopkinton. And then after West Main Street, we've got some heavy delays right down through the Franklin area. Traveling on the Mass Pike heading eastbound, heavy delays for about 2 miles before you get to Route 495. Combination of afternoon traffic and construction. Traveling on the westbound side, we've got traffic, heavy traffic from just after Route 9 in Framingham. Continues heavy down to 495. And then for about another mile more. I'm Jack Hart with you right now.
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on a hot, sunny day, it's just required that you hear the Black Crowes at some point during the show. Hard to Handle on the Pike, It's Missed, Riz Carey. Well, Shannon Larkin, the former drummer from Godsmack, got into a little back and forth with Nikki Sixx because he did an interview about bands that use backing tracks. And ever since then, it's been something that's been coming up when Nikki Sixx does interviews. And he keeps saying that Motley Crue plays 100%. Like, all of the band members are playing and singing on stage. But he did say in a recent Q&A on Twitter that they do use backing tracks to fill in some of the stuff that they can't do live, like horns, strings, that kind of stuff. He said the band realized that that could make the performance better, and he actually name-dropped the guys in Queen who said when they tour, they actually pipe in some extra stuff to make Bohemian Rhapsody sound right. He said, with that, I don't think you're taking away from the audience. He said, I actually think you're giving them a better experience. Motley Crue, Worcester's Rock Station, 100 FM, The Pike.

Chad Smith from the Red Hot Chili Peppers is one of the drummers that's featured in this new documentary that the Canadian Broadcasting Company is putting together in honor of the late Neil Peart. Now, the documentary is going to hit TV in Canada coming up on September 23rd. No word yet on when we're going to be able to watch it in the U.S. And speaking of TV, the guys from Green Day have announced Green Day TV. It is 24/7 Green Day content. Everything from live performances, behind the scenes stuff, recording studio stuff. 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You want to hit me up here in the studio? 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
5: 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Body weight workouts, when you do them the right way, can be really effective. Strength and conditioning specialist Dana Santis told us, with body weight training, you create progressive overload by changing joint angles, adding instability, or choosing more challenging variations of the same exercise. Two other factors driving progressive overload are time under tension and muscular fatigue. That means the amount of time your muscles are engaged during a movement, the slower the movement, the harder it will be until you reach the point where you can't do another rep with good form. You want to stop before you collapse. Also, remember this, pay attention to your breath. So important. Breathe out when you exert force. I'm Dr. Sanjay Gupta, helping you live a better life.
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Mistress Carrie on 100 FM The Pike.

Led Zeppelin on the Pike. It's Mistress Carrie. You want to win this trip. So whatever it is that you're doing, make sure that you are able to text, because we want to send you to the city of your choice to see the Final Frontiers tour with Journey. Yes, the tour is coming to the TD Garden in Boston if you missed it at the DCU, but you could decide where you want to go. You could go hang out with an old military buddy or a friend from college. You could check off that 50th state off of your list, or go to that bucket list city that you have always wanted to go to. The U.S. tour stop for Journey of your choice. That's where we're going to send you, with flights, hotel, and a VIP package with exclusive tour posters and merch, and two tickets to see Journey live in concert. 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

0: Def Leppard on the pike. It's Mistress Carrie. Well, one of the most highly anticipated new albums has got to be William Shatner's metal album that's coming out later this year. He's set to debut the project at Riot Fest in Chicago next month. And his longtime bestie, Henry Rollins, is going to be a part of the album. Henry Rollins announced yesterday he's got his memoir coming out called Bait Dog Boy. Random House is publishing it in March of 2027, calling it a searing memoir of a broken childhood and the hope of escaping it, a coming-of-age story with the teeth and truth of a great punk anthem. That Henry Rollins book is available for pre-order right now.
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